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We'll spend the night together. 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Yeah, yeah. All right. 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

Good morning and welcome to the 9 a.m. news update. I'm Nel Gattan. Beginning with local news, the Iranian army says its forces targeted strategic U.S. military facilities at Ahmed al-Jaber Air Base in a drone attack, describing the operation as retaliation for recent U.S. strikes. In a statement carried by Tasnim News Agency, the army said the attack targeted hangars, satellite communication systems, and equipment warehouses using drones. The strike, according to the statement, was carried out in response to an attack, U.S. attack rather, on a residential home on Keshem Island. And in updates on the conflict in the region, Egyptian President Abdel Fattah al-Sisi said on Thursday that authorities are continuing to investigate the drone attack that targeted two gas vessels at Damietta port, while calling for regional de-escalation to prevent further deterioration of the security situation. His remarks came during a phone call with Spanish Prime Minister Pedro Sanchez, marking President Sisi's first public comments since Wednesday's attack, for which no group has claimed responsibility so far. The president also stressed the need for Egypt, Spain, Europe, and the broader international community to intensify efforts to contain regional tensions and prevent further escalation. And in Palestine updates, a meeting is set to be held soon in Cairo, Egypt, bringing together mediators from the U.S., Qatar, and Turkey, and Egypt to ensure that all parties commit to the second phase of the Gaza ceasefire agreement. Earlier, U.S. President Donald Trump said the Gaza Board of Peace has reached an agreement to disarm Hamas and all armed groups in Gaza in phases, framing it as a critical step towards a new Palestinian government and long-term security. And in related news, a senior Hamas official said today that the Palestinian group will not take any steps towards disarmament before Israeli occupation forces withdraw from the Gaza Strip. These remarks came after U.S. President Donald Trump announced that an agreement had been reached for the complete disarmament of Hamas, the Israeli occupation forces set to withdraw in phases as the process moves forward. The Israeli occupation's genocidal war on Gaza has killed more than 73,000 Palestinians and injured over 174,000 others, most of them women and children, while destroying about 90% of the enclave's infrastructure. Moving to Lebanon, the Israeli occupation has carried out massive midnight explosions across the southern regions of Yuhmur al-Shaqif, Arnon, and Kfar Tibnit. In the Merja'iyun district, violent explosions near the Beaufort Castle shattered windows and damaged homes in a nearby town. Meanwhile, tank movements were also reported on the hill near Ainata in the Bint Jbeil district, alongside heavy explosions and vibrations across both the eastern and western sectors. Elsewhere, the Muslim World League, or MWL, has expressed its strong condemnation and denunciation of Iran's continued brutal attack on Kuwait and Jordan and the drone assault on two ships at Egypt's Damietta port. In a statement, Secretary General of MWL, Mohammed Al-Issa, condemned these criminal attacks on the targeting of infrastructure, civil facilities that violate all religious values and international and humanitarian laws and norms. Now moving to the Ukraine-Russia conflict.

conflict. The regional governor, Andrei Bocharov, said a drone attack set ablaze an energy facility and warehouses in Russia's Volgorod region, injuring 5. In the neighboring southern region of Rostov, a woman was injured after a drone attack in the town of Kukovo. And earlier, a Ukrainian drone attack, has inflicted significant damage on a major grain export terminal at Russia's Taman port on the Kerch Strait linking the Black Sea and the Sea of Azov. And in natural disasters, Chief Cabinet Secretary Minoru Kihara said today that the death toll from this week's major earthquake in Japan has risen to 35, including those still being investigated for a possible link to the disaster. Kihara said that all responses to rescue calls received within Kumamoto Prefecture following the earthquake have been completed, aside from the rescue efforts that were ongoing at Aeon's shopping mall that suffered a massive explosion. The magnitude 7.1 earthquake hit Japan's southern main island of Kyushu earlier this week on Tuesday, and as search operations entered a fourth day, it wasn't known how many people remained missing, and the scale of the damage of homes across the region was still unclear. Meanwhile, in global health updates, in the Democratic Republic of Congo, the health ministry update showed a surge in new cases, with the number of infections doubling every 20 days since the Ebola outbreak declaration in mid-May. The data showed confirmed cases to date have risen to almost 3,500, threatening to outpace the country's response as the death toll surpassed 1,500. So far, the epidemic has spread to nearly 50 health zones. And finally, in elections, the UN Security Council began the process of selecting the UN's next Secretary General, holding a first straw poll to gauge the 7 candidates' support for the high-profile global role. 4 women and 3 men are so far in the running to succeed Antonio Guterres, who will complete his second 5-year term on December 31, 2026. In the process, even if a candidate receives the required 9 votes from the 15 available in the Security Council, they must also avoid a veto by the 5 major powers. And once a candidate clears those bars, their names will go to the General Assembly of all UN members for confirmation. And in business news, oil prices dropped today, though they remain on track for a monthly gain of about 1/5. Supply shipments increased through vital maritime passages despite a lack of progress in talks between Iran and the U.S. Brent crude futures fell 1.2% to trade at $88 a barrel, while U.S. West Texas Intermediate crude slipped 1.8% to trade at $82.09 a barrel. On a monthly basis, both benchmark contracts were poised to rise by roughly 20%. And in sports, in baseball, Luis Robert Jr. delivered a tie-breaking 2-run single in the 8th inning Thursday night for the host New York Mets, who edged the Miami Marlins 4-2 in the opener of a 4-game series. And in tennis, top-seeded Jessica Pegula produced a 3-6, 6-3, 6 love win over Poland's Magdalena Fresh on Thursday in the second round of the Mubadala DC Open in Washington. And finally, checking the weather forecast, today is expected to be hot and humid over coastal areas with light variable wind to light to moderate southeasterly wind with speeds of 8 to 30 kilometers per hour. The maximum expected temperature for today is 48 degrees Celsius. Minimum recorded is 32 degrees Celsius, and now it's 40 degrees Celsius. That's all the news for now on Radio Kuwait. Thank you for listening and have a good morning.

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People really think that there's a beginning and an ending to this thing called life. But energy never dies. This is just a portal we're going through. Still, it's hard to let go, to let go, to let go, to let go, to let go, to let go.

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Good afternoon, ladies and gentlemen, and welcome to the 12 o'clock news update. I'm Adla Dumouret. Beginning with local news, the Iranian army said its forces targeted strategic U.S. military facilities at Ahmed al-Jaber Air Base in a drone attack, describing the operation as retaliation for recent U.S. strikes. In a statement carried by Tasnim News Agency, the army said the attack targeted hangars, satellite communication systems, and equipment warehouses using drones. The strike, according to the statement, was carried out in response to a U.S. attack on a residential home on Qasim Island. Moving to the Palestinian-occupied territories, a meeting is set to be held soon in Cairo, bringing together mediators from Egypt, the U.S., Qatar, and Turkey to ensure that all parties commit to the second phase of the Gaza ceasefire agreement. In related news, a senior Hamas official said today that the Palestinian group will not take any steps toward disarmament before Israeli occupation forces withdraw from the Gaza Strip. These remarks came after U.S. President Donald Trump announced that an agreement had been reached for the complete disarmament of Hamas and other

armed groups in Gaza, with Israeli occupation forces set to withdraw in phases as the process moves forward. In the occupied West Bank, at least 10 Palestinians, including 4 children, have been injured during a raid by Israeli settlers and military forces in the Junaid neighborhood west of Nablus. Meanwhile, the Israeli occupation army has arrested 7 Palestinians from the Nablus governorate amid raids in several neighborhoods in the occupied West Bank. And approximately 1 million Israeli settlers are living in the occupied West Bank and East Jerusalem in violation of international law. Elsewhere, at least 18 migrants have died trying to reach the Spanish exclave of Ceuta, where Spain deployed its military after thousands of people breached the border with Morocco and poured into the Spanish territory. Among the 18 who died, many drowned, but some were also killed in the stampede to cross the breakwater fence. Meanwhile, Spanish Prime Minister Pedro Sanchez is expected to join Interior Minister Fernando Grande Marlaska in a visit to Ceuta today. Turning to natural disasters, the death toll from a landslide that occurred earlier this month in southwestern China's Chongqing municipality rose to 51, while 10 people remained missing. The rainfall-triggered disaster occurred on the morning of July 17th, burying more than 10 residential buildings. Authorities have concluded land search efforts in the area, while underwater searches and river cleanup are still ongoing. Efforts to restore traffic and normal life are underway. And finally, Chief Cabinet Secretary Minoru Kihara said today that the death toll from this week's major earthquake in Japan has risen to 35, including those still being investigated for a possible link to the disaster. Kihara said that all response to rescue calls received within Kumamoto Prefecture following the earthquake have been completed, aside from the rescue efforts that were ongoing at Aeon's shopping mall that suffered a massive explosion. And now let's check the weather forecast here in Kuwait. Today's weather is expected to be hot and humid over coastal areas with light variable winds to light to moderate southeasterly winds with speeds of 8 to 30 kilometers per hour. The maximum temperature expected for today is 48 degrees Celsius, and the minimum temperature recorded was 32 degrees Celsius, and it's currently 40 degrees Celsius in Kuwait City. Dear listeners, that was all the news for now. Thank you for tuning in and have a great weekend.

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Good afternoon and welcome to the 3 p.m. news bulletin coming to you from Radio Kuwait. I am Mazal Ansari. In local news, the official spokesperson for the Ministry of Defense, Colonel Staff Saud Abdulaziz Al-Atwan, stated that the armed forces had detected early this morning hostile drones within Kuwaiti airspace, which were intercepted and destroyed. Colonel Al-Atwan added that the heinous Iranian aggression this morning targeted a number of vital civilian and military installations, noting that the hostile drones were all intercepted and destroyed. The Iranian aggression, he said, resulted in material damages only, caused mainly by falling debris, adding that no injuries were recorded. The armed forces affirmed that they will continue to carry out their duties with the highest levels of efficiency within the framework of round-the-clock readiness to take all necessary measures to protect the nation's sovereignty and safeguard its security and stability in coordination with the competent authorities in a manner that preserves the safety of the citizens and residents of the state of Kuwait. Egypt announced today that the capital, Cairo, will be hosting a meeting of mediators from Egypt, the United States, Qatar, and Turkey to discuss the second phase of the Gaza ceasefire agreement. The agreement covers the entry of the National Committee, the deployment of the International Stabilization Force, and the start of early recovery and reconstruction, with the committee overseeing the gradual removal and storage of weapons. Meanwhile, the Board of Peace announced that the Palestinian Hamas movement had approved a detailed roadmap for implementing the coming phase of the Gaza ceasefire agreement. The board said that the agreement had crowned months of intensive negotiations and aims to advance U.S. President Donald Trump's vision for governance, security, humanitarian relief, reconstruction, and economic recovery for the Gaza Strip, under the articles of the Comprehensive Peace Plan and UN Security Council Resolution 2803. It described the roadmap as a historic achievement, saying it includes Hamas's first formal commitment to relinquish all its weapons, followed by the withdrawal of Israeli occupation forces from the Gaza Strip. In other news, a Palestinian civilian was shot with live ammunition and several other people, including children, suffered tear gas inhalation during confrontations with Israeli occupation forces and illegal Israeli settlers in the town of El Junaid, west of Nablus in the West Bank. The Palestinian Red Crescent Society said ambulance crews treated a young man shot in the abdomen with live ammunition, in addition to 10 civilians, including children, who suffered tear gas inhalation during the attack. The UN Interim Force in Lebanon, UNIFIL, confirmed it recorded

80 Israeli violations of Lebanese airspace over the past 3 days. The UN deputy spokesperson Farhan Haq said UNIFIL continues to observe Israeli occupation violations with the use of drones and fighter jets alongside ground military activity in southern Lebanon. He noted an expansion in Israeli troop deployment, heavy armored movements, engineering works, and direct clashes, adding that the UN mission still faces restrictions in movement, including Israeli occupation roadblocks. UNIFIL had facilitated 13 humanitarian missions in 3 days. Lebanon and the Israeli occupation have signed a U.S.-brokered framework agreement on security arrangements. Russia's Ministry of Defense said that its forces had struck 31 vessels linked to the Ukrainian military over the past week, including 23 cargo ships, 4 bulk carriers, 2 tugboats, a support vessel, and a landing craft. Meanwhile, Ukraine's military said it had struck Russia's Volgorod oil refinery overnight, setting the facility ablaze. The refinery has a production capacity for about 15 million tons of oil a year. Separately, Ukraine also announced that it had struck infrastructure at the Russian port of Taman on the Kerch Strait, linking the Black Sea and the Sea of Azov. Authorities in Pakistan announced that at least 34 people had been killed in a methane gas explosion at a coal mine in the southwestern province of Balochistan. Rescue teams are continuing to reach workers trapped underground, with an estimated 41 workers pinned inside at a depth of between 750 and 900 meters at the time. The Pakistani Prime Minister Shehbaz Sharif expressed deep regret over the deaths and ordered a speed-up in the rescue operations. U.S.-backed negotiations between Venezuela's interim government and a faction of the opposition have begun, but without the country's most prominent opposition leader. The talks aimed at remaking the political system ahead of eventual elections underline Washington's influence over Venezuelan politics, since U.S. President Donald Trump's administration removed the former president, Nicolas Maduro, in a January raid and installed the current acting president, Delcy Rodriguez. The Venezuelan government delegation will be led by National Assembly head Jorge Rodriguez and the opposition side by Dinora Figuera. The interim government says it will press for the remaining U.S. sanctions to be lifted. Health authorities in the Democratic Republic of Congo, DRC, announced that the Ebola virus has killed more than 1,500 people in the fastest spreading outbreak of the disease, marking a roughly 50% rise within about a week in eastern Congo. Cases reached 3,442 as of Tuesday, with 1,521 deaths. The African CDC said the sharp increase partly reflects a backlog of previously unconfirmed cases. The outbreak, declared on May 15th, is linked to the Bundibugyo strain, which currently has no approved vaccine. It is concentrated in remote Ituri province, though cases have reached 5 other provinces, including Kisangani. Spain has deployed troops to bolster security in Ceuta, its North African enclave, after thousands of migrants swam from Morocco into the territory yesterday. At least 18 people have tragically drowned during the attempted crossing. Local officials had appealed for help from the government in Madrid due to the recent rise in attempts. Spain's Supreme Court ruled the migrants stopped at sea during their attempted swim to Ceuta or Melilla cannot be returned to Morocco. Spain's Ministry of Interior accused human trafficking networks of exploiting this ruling to encourage the flow of undocumented migrants.
Turning now to business news, the price of Kuwaiti crude oil rose by $1.69 a barrel in trading on Thursday to reach $86.69 a barrel. Meanwhile, in the global markets, Brent crude futures fell by $1.71 to $89.03 a barrel, while the U.S. West Texas Intermediate WTI futures dropped 87 cents to $83.59 a barrel. Also in business news, gold prices are heading towards their first monthly gain in 5 months, despite slipping in trading today as investors assess the fallout from the conflict between the U.S. and Iran and await signals from the U.S. Federal Reserve on inflation and the future path for interest rates. Spot gold fell 0.5% to $4,082.30 an ounce, but is on track for a weekly gain of around 1.1%. In sports news, European football's UEFA member associations have unanimously voted to boycott the World Cup and other FIFA competitions in protest at FIFA's plan to sell stakes to external investors through a subsidiary that will run the global governing body's tournaments. World Football's ruling body said on Tuesday it plans to create a $20 billion subsidiary to run the World Cup and its other events and will offer stakes of up to 20% to external investors. In other news, Brazilian midfielder Casemiro, a free agent, has joined U.S. team Inter Miami in Major League Soccer MLS. The 34-year-old Brazilian signed the deal through the 2027 season, with an option to extend until 2029. And finally, this hour, the local weather forecast for the rest of the day today calls for relatively hot summer temperatures, with a rise in relative humidity, especially near coastal areas, with light variable winds to light to moderate southeasterly winds prevailing, with speeds ranging between 8 and 30 kilometers per hour. The maximum temperature recorded earlier today was 48 degrees Celsius. The minimum expected tonight is 30 degrees Celsius, while it is currently 45 degrees Celsius in Kuwait City. This concludes this hour's news bulletin. Thank you for tuning in to Radio Kuwait.

0: 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This is Selena Gomez.
1: 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We've got Medusa.
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0: 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Yeah.

A very good evening and welcome to this hour's news bulletin coming to you from Radio Kuwait. I am Mazen Ansari. In local news, the official spokesperson for the Ministry of Defense, Colonel Saud Abdelaziz Al-Latwan, stated that the armed forces had detected early this morning hostile drones within Kuwaiti airspace, which were intercepted and destroyed. Colonel Al-Latwan added that the heinous Iranian aggression this morning targeted a number of vital civilian and military installations, noting that the hostile drones were all intercepted and destroyed. The Iranian aggression, he said, resulted in material damages only, caused mainly by falling debris, adding that no injuries were reported.

recorded. The armed forces affirmed that they will continue to carry out their duties with the highest levels of efficiency within the framework of round-the-clock readiness to take all necessary measures to protect the nation's sovereignty and safeguard its security and stability in coordination with the competent authorities in a manner that preserves the safety of the citizens and residents of the state of Kuwait. The Ministry of Foreign Affairs expressed the State of Kuwait's condemnation and denunciation in the strongest terms of the continuation of the heinous Iranian aggression against the country, which targeted a number of vital civilian and military installations with hostile drones in a flagrant violation of the sovereignty of the State of Kuwait, a direct threat to its security and stability, and a grave breach of the rules of international law, the United Nations Charter, and UN Security Council Resolution 2817. The ministry affirmed that the continuation of these blatant attacks constitutes a dangerous escalation and reflects a systematic hostile approach that cannot be justified or accepted. The ministry renewed its affirmation that the State of Kuwait retains its inherent and legitimate right to take all necessary measures to safeguard its sovereignty, security, and ensure the safety of the citizens and residents on its territory. In other news, as U.S. strikes on Iran resume, U.S. President Donald Trump's administration is weighing an expansion of its military operations against Tehran through an intensive air campaign that could last around 2 weeks. According to media outlets, the U.S. Central Command, CENTCOM, has drawn up a plan for a broad, concentrated air campaign aimed at reducing Iran's missile capabilities and deterring it from threatening navigation in the Strait of Hormuz, including the targeting of U.S. forces in the region. Meanwhile, Iran announced today that it had targeted and halted two oil tankers trying to cross the Strait of Hormuz with the help of air support from U.S. forces, saying the operation forced four other tankers to return back. Ship tracking data from analytics firm Kepler showed four vessels, including two large oil tankers, had successfully crossed the narrow waterway today. The People's Republic of China called on all concerned parties to exercise restraint and to continue resolving differences through dialogue and consultation in a manner that contributes to restoring peace and stability in the Gulf region as swiftly as possible, affirming that it does not accept any attacks targeting innocent civilians and non-military installations. The spokesperson for the Chinese Ministry of Foreign Affairs, Mao Ning, made the remarks at a press conference commenting on the targeting of a Chinese company building in northern Kuwait, which killed one worker and caused extensive material damage. Mao Ning said the Chinese embassy had contacted the relevant Kuwaiti authorities and that no Chinese nationals were affected. Egypt announced today that the capital, Cairo, will be hosting a meeting of mediators from Egypt, the United States, Qatar, and Turkey to discuss the second phase of the Gaza ceasefire agreement. The agreement covers the entry of the National Committee, the deployment of the International Stabilization Force, and the start of early recovery and reconstruction, with the committee overseeing the gradual removal and storage of weapons. The Independent Palestinian National Committee for the Administration of the Gaza Strip welcomed the announced progress on the roadmap towards implementing the coming phase of the ceasefire agreement in the Strip. The committee said in a statement that the priority now is to translate this progress into practical steps reflected in the daily lives of the civilian population, affirming its full readiness to assume the administration of the Strip, restore basic public services, strengthen the rule of the law, facilitate humanitarian aid, and take the lead in the reconstruction efforts. The committee stressed that rebuilding Gaza requires sustained international commitment, substantial financial resources,

and close cooperation among all relevant partners. The United Nations Interim Force in Lebanon, UNIFIL, confirmed it recorded 80 Israeli violations of Lebanese airspace over the past 3 days. The UN Deputy Spokesperson Farhan Haq said, UNIFIL continues to observe Israeli occupation violations with the use of drones and fighter jets alongside ground military activity in southern Lebanon. He noted an expansion in Israeli troop deployment, heavy armored movements, engineering works, and direct clashes, adding that the UN mission still faces restrictions in movement, including Israeli occupation roadblocks. UNIFIL had facilitated 13 humanitarian missions in 3 days. Lebanon and the Israeli occupation have signed a U.S.-brokered framework agreement on security arrangements. Russia's Ministry of Defense said that its forces had struck 31 vessels linked to the Ukrainian military over the past week, including 23 cargo ships, 4 bulk carriers, 2 tugboats, a support vessel, and a landing craft. Meanwhile, Ukraine's military said it had struck Russia's Volgograd oil refinery overnight, setting the facility ablaze. The refinery has a production capacity for about 15 million tons of oil a year. Separately, Ukraine also announced that it had struck infrastructure at the Russian port of Taman on the Kerch Strait, linking the Black Sea and the Sea of Azov. Spain has deployed troops to bolster security in Ceuta, its North African enclave, after thousands of migrants swam from Morocco into the territory yesterday. At least 18 people have tragically drowned during the attempted crossing. Local officials had appealed for help from the government in Madrid due to the recent rise in attempts. Spain's Supreme Court ruled that migrants stopped at sea during their attempted swim to Ceuta or Melilla cannot be returned to Morocco. Spain's Ministry of Interior accused human trafficking networks of exploiting this ruling to encourage the flow of undocumented migrants. Turning to business news, the price of Kuwaiti oil rose by $1.69 a barrel in trading on Thursday to reach $86.69 a barrel. Meanwhile, in the global markets, Brent crude futures fell by $1.71 to $89.03 a barrel, while the U.S. West Texas Intermediate futures dropped 87 cents to $83.59 a barrel. European shares were in record territory earlier today, lifted by improved global appetite for technology stocks and by corporate earnings in a week marked by central bank decisions and escalating fighting in the Middle East region. The European Stoxx 600 was 0.9% higher earlier today, but has since lost momentum, currently showing a small loss of just 0.04%. Turning to sports news, in tennis, second-seed American Ben Shelton rallied past France's Hugo Humbert in 3 sets, 6-7, 6-3, 6-4, to reach the quarterfinals of the Washington, D.C. Open. It was his 8th tour-level quarterfinal of the season, the third most on the ATP Tour this year. He next faces Chile's Alejandro Tabillo, who beat France's Terence Atmane in straight sets 6-3 and 7-6. And in women's tennis, Ukraine's second seed Alina Svitolina beat Uzbekistan's Polina Kudermetova in straight sets 7-6 and 6-4 to reach the Washington, D.C. Open quarterfinals. She next faces Philippines' Alexandra Ayala in a rematch of their 2026 Berlin Open meeting, which Ayala won. And finally this hour, the local weather forecast for tonight calls for

relatively hot temperatures accompanied by a slight rise in relative humidity in coastal areas, with light to moderate southwesterly winds prevailing, then becoming light variable winds with speeds of 6 to 26 kilometers per hour. The maximum temperature recorded earlier today was 48 degrees Celsius. The minimum expected tonight is 30 degrees Celsius, while it is currently 43 degrees Celsius in Kuwait City. This concludes this hour's news bulletin. Thank you for tuning in to Radio Kuwait.

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Hello and welcome to this hour's latest news. I am Hamer Sawag. Starting with the latest in local news, Ministry of Defense official spokesperson said that the country armed forces detected hostile drones inside the country's airspace since dawn and have successfully intercepted and destroyed them. Colonel Staff Saud Al-Atwan said that the continuous heinous Iranian aggression targeted several vital and military installations across the country. He added that the attacks caused material damage from falling debris, with no human casualties reported. The spokesperson affirmed that the armed forces remain on high alert and continue to fulfill their duties to safeguard the country's sovereignty and security. The Foreign Affairs Ministry condemned in its strongest terms the continued and heinous Iranian aggression on the country, the latest on which on the vital and military facilities by drones earlier this morning. The ministry termed the aggression as a blatant violation of Kuwait's sovereignty, a direct threat to its security and stability, and a serious breach of international law, the UN Charter and UN Security Council Resolution 2817. It stressed that the continuation of this blatant aggression reflect an unjustifiable and systematic escalation, reiterating the state of Kuwait reserve its inalienable and legitimate right to take all necessary measures to safeguard its sovereignty and protect its security and stability and the safety of its citizens and residents. In other news, Palestine's Ministry of Foreign Affairs and expatriates strongly condemned the attack targeting a building in the state of Kuwait, describing it as a flagrant violation of Kuwait's sovereignty, a threat to the security and stability and territorial integrity, and a clear breach of the UN Charter and international law. The ministry said the attack represents a dangerous escalation that threatens regional security and stability, constitute a direct assault on the Kuwait sovereignty and territorial integrity, and undermines the security and stability of the Gulf region. The ministry reaffirmed the state of Palestine's full solidarity with the state of Kuwait's leadership, government and people, stressing its support for all legitimate measures taken by Kuwait to safeguard its sovereignty, security and stability, and to protect the safety of its citizens and residents. The People's Republic of China said it does not accept any attacks targeting innocent civilians or non-military facilities, urging all concerned parties to exercise restraints and resolve differences through dialogue and consultation to restore peace and stability in the Gulf region as soon as possible. Chinese Foreign Ministry spokesperson Mao Ning made the remarks during a press conference in response to the questions regarding an Iranian attack that targeted a building belonging to a Chinese company in Kuwait, resulting in one death. She noted that the Chinese embassy has been in contact with the relevant Kuwaiti authorities to ensure the safety of the Chinese citizens and institution operating in Kuwait. According to Xinhua, a Nepalese driver working to the Chinese company was killed in the Iranian attacks that targeted areas in the northern Kuwait, causing a material damage to the company's facilities. The State of Kuwait's ambassador to the United States of America, Sheikha Al-Zain Al-Subah, affirms Kuwait's commitment to innovation and economic diversification amidst rapidly changing regional circumstances. This came during her participation in a roundtable discussion organized by the Middle East Institution in Washington, D.C., on how Kuwait is coping with the ongoing Iran war and its economic after effects.
Ambassador al-Sabah addressed the impact on the crisis on the state of Kuwait, the strong decades-long U.S.-Kuwaiti partnership, and the country's resilience during this challenging period. She described the economic cost of the war alongside the ongoing opportunities, highlighting the recent announcement of the USD 60 deal between the State of Kuwait Petroleum Corporation Company and US companies, the largest foreign direct investment in the State of Kuwait history. Ambassador al-Sabah also discussed Kuwait's focus on innovation and economic diversification, from artificial intelligence to the medical field and beyond, in an effort to build a promising future for the country's youth. In other news, the Muslim World League, the MWL, has expressed its strong condemnation and denunciation of Iran's continued brutal attack on Kuwait and Jordan and the drone assaults on two ships at Egypt's Dumyat port. In a late statement, Secretary General of the MWL, Mohammed Al-Isa, condemned these criminal attacks and the targeting of infrastructure, civilian facilities that violate all religious values and international and humanitarian laws and norms. He noted that the attacks represent a serious threat to security and stability in the region and the safety of its people. Al-Isa affirmed complete solidarity with Kuwait, Jordan, and Egypt in all measures they take to safeguard their security, sovereignty, and the safety of their nationals and residents. In regional news, a civilian was killed in an Israeli occupation drone strike targeting Salah al-Din Road near the town of Al-Zubaydiyah in the central Gaza city. The victim body was transferred to Al-Aqsa Martyrs Hospital in Deir al-Balah. In a separate incident earlier, several civilians were injured in an Israeli occupation strike on Rahama camp, south of the Maslakh area, west of the Khan Yunis in the southern Gaza city. Also in the regional news, Israeli occupation forces detained 13 Palestinians during raids in the Nablus and Hebron governorates and raided a house in the town of

Dura, south of Hebron. In Nablus, Israeli occupation forces detained 11 Palestinians during a raid on the village of Tel, southwest of the city of Hebron. In the governorate of Hebron, Israeli occupation forces also detained two Palestinians. One of them is Musafir Ayat area and the other from town of Beit Umar. A detainee was chased while herding sheep in Musafir Ayat, while the other was detained in the Safa area. In Lebanon, President Joseph Aoun met with the senior Palestinian delegation to discuss preparation for the upcoming Palestinian elections, the situation of Palestine refugee in Lebanon, and developments in the occupied Palestinian territories. The delegation briefed President Aoun on preparation for Palestinian National Council elections abroad, particularly in Lebanon, as well as arrangement for holding Palestinian Legislative Council election in the Palestinian territories. The official also outlined the situation in the occupied West Bank, citing continued Israeli occupation attacks, assaulting by Israeli settlers and the protection of the Israeli forces, the economic blockage, and the ongoing Israeli occupation military offense in the Gaza Strip. Meanwhile, President Aoun stressed the importance of Palestinian side commitments to the principle that arms should remain exclusively under state authority, cooperation with Lebanese security agencies, and implementation of measures adopted by the Lebanese cabinet. In other news, U.S. President Donald Trump said earlier talks in Cairo between mediators and Hamas leaders have led to a phased disarmament agreement in Gaza. But Hamas officials described the deal as a draft, and U.S. officials said Israeli occupation was skeptical the militia group would surrender its weapon. Hamas leader held talks with mediators from Egypt, Qatar, and Turkey on the second phase of the Trump's Gaza plan, as presented to them by his Board of Peace. The plan also calls for a surge in humanitarian aid, governance by a civilian Palestinian administration, the withdrawal of Israeli forces from Gaza, and the deployment of international forces to help maintain security. And finally, Algeria's civil protection agency in the Bomardis governorate said at least 25 people were killed and 44 injured after a passenger bus overturned. The civil protection agency said the injured were being evacuated to nearby hospitals. Local media reported that Prime Minister Seyfi Gharib arrived at the hospital where some of the injured had been taken. And moving to the economic and business news, BP wants to sell its British oil and gas fields in the North Sea, which could fetch more than $2 billion, according to estimates. As a new chief executive officer, Meg O'Neill accelerates a sweeping portfolio overhaul amid at improving profitability. And in sports news, in local sports, the Gulf Football Federation announced the postponement of the Gulf Super Cup 2026 match between Iraq's The Hook and Qatar Al Rayyan. In a statement, the federation said the match scheduled to be held on August 13, 2026 has been postponed to a date to be announced later due to the circumstances in the region. And finally, to the weather forecast. Tonight, hot to rather hot and relatively humid, especially over coastal areas, with light to moderate southwesterly wind with a speed of 8 to 26 km per hour. As for tomorrow, Saturday, during the day, the weather forecast expected to be extremely hot, with light to moderate southwesterly wind with a speed of 12 to 38 km per hour. The maximum temperature expected to be for tomorrow is 48 degrees Celsius and the minimum is 30, while currently now in Kuwait City is 36 degrees.

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Making a diss, I keep repeating them hits like that Aaliyah, Timberlake, Missy Elliott.

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2: Keep your eyes on me. Speed it up slowly. Get your heart pumping. I'll make you sweat. Physical, focus, body weight, hold it.

Well, starting with the latest in local news, the Ministry of Foreign Affairs expressed the State of Kuwait welcome of the announcement by the President of the United States of America, Donald Trump, regarding the agreement to implement the Comprehensive Peace Plan in the Gaza Strip. The ministry commended the efforts exerted by the sisterly Arab Republic of Egypt, the State of Qatar and the Republic of Turkey, the United States of America, the Board of Peace and all concerned parties to reach this agreement. The ministry reiterates that State of Kuwait commitment to supporting the full implementation of the Comprehensive Peace Plan and its subsequent phases, in accordance with the Security Council Resolution 2803, including the complete withdrawal of the Israeli occupation forces from the Gaza Strip, ensuring the flow of humanitarian aid, supporting reconstruction efforts, and the return of the Palestinian Authority to the Gaza Strip. The ministry emphasized the necessity of the agreement to pave the way for a comprehensive political process leading to the establishment of an independent Palestinian state with 1,967 borders, with the East Jerusalem as its capital. In other news, the Foreign Affairs Ministry condemned in the strongest terms the continued and heinous Iranian aggression on the country, the latest on which on the vital and military facilities by drone. The ministry termed the aggression as a blatant violation of Kuwait's sovereignty, a direct threat to its security and its stability, and a serious breach on international law, the UN Charter and UN Security Council Resolution 2817. It stressed that the continuation of these blatant aggressions reflect an unjustified and systematic escalation, reiterating the State of Kuwait reserve its full rights to reply in necessary measures to safeguard its sovereignty and protect its security and stability and the safety of citizens and residents. Palestinian Ministry of Foreign Affairs and Expatriate strongly condemned the attack targeting a building in the State of Kuwait, describing it as a flagrant violation of Kuwait's sovereignty, a threat to its security, stability and territorial integrity, and a clear breach of the UN Charter and international law. The ministry said the attack represents a dangerous escalation that threatens regional security and stability, constitute a direct assault on Kuwait's sovereignty and territorial integrity, and undermines the security and stability of the Gulf region. The ministry reaffirmed the State of Kuwait's full solidarity with the State of Kuwait leadership, government and people, stressing its support for all legitimate measures to taken by the State of Kuwait to safeguard its sovereignty, security and stability, and to protect the safety of its citizens and residents. In other news, the People's Republic of China said it does not accept any attacks targeting innocent civilians or non-military facilities, urging all concerning parties to exercise restraint and resolve differences through dialogue and consultation to restore peace and stability in the Gulf region as soon as possible. Chinese Foreign Ministry spokesperson Mao Ning made the remarks during a press conference in response to a question regarding an Iranian attack that targeted a building belonging to the Chinese company in the State of Kuwait, resulting in one death. She noted that the Chinese embassy has been in contact with relevant Kuwaiti authorities to ensure the safety of the Chinese citizens and institutions operating in Kuwait. According to China news agency, a Nepalese driver working for the Chinese company was killed in Iranian attacks that targeted areas in northern Kuwait, causing a material damage to the company's facilities.
The Muslim World League, the MWL, has expressed in its strongest condemnation and denunciation of Iran's continuous brutal attack on Kuwait and Jordan, and the drone assaults on two ships at Egypt's Dumyat port. In a late statement, Secretary General of the MWL, Mohammed Al-Isa, condemned this criminal attacks and targeting of infrastructure, civilian facilities that violate all religious values and international and humanitarian laws and norms. He noted that the attacks represent a serious threat to security and stability of the region and the safety of its people. Al-Isa reaffirms complete solidarity with the state of Kuwait, Jordan, and Egypt in all measures they take to safeguard their security, sovereignty, and the safety of their nations and residents. Italy's defense minister rejected opposition criticism over the deployment of troops and military assets of the Gulf region, saying that the mission framework had been fully disclosed to the parliament. According to the defense ministry website, around 400 Italian Air Forces personnel had been deployed to the Kingdom of Saudi Arabia, the State of Kuwait, and the Kingdom of Bahrain since March, after Tehran had targeted these nations in the wake of US and Israel occupation entity strikes on Iran. Prime Minister Meloni government voiced support for the Gulf allies after they came under Iranian retaliation attacks following the US and Israeli assaults, saying partners countries in the region had requested air defense and counter-drone support. Meloni visited Saudi Arabia, Qatar, and United Arab Emirates in April, becoming the first European leader to travel to the Gulf region following the outbreak of the conflict. And in the regional news, a civilian was killed in an Israeli occupation drone strike targeting Salah al-Din Road near the town of Zuwaida in the Gaza Strip. The victim's body was transferred to Al-Aqsa Military Hospital in Deir al-Balah. In a separated incident earlier, several civilians were injured in an Israeli strike on Rahma Camp, south of Al-Maslakh area, west of Khan Yunis in the southern Gaza Strip. Also in the region, Israeli occupation forces detained 13 Palestinians during raids in Nablus area and Hebron governorate, and raided a house in the town of Durra, south of Hebron. In Nablus, Israeli occupation forces detained 11 Palestinians during a raid on a village of Tel, southwest of the city, and in Hebron Governorate, Israeli occupation forces also detained two Palestinians, one from Masafer Yata area and the other from town of Beit Umar. Moving to Lebanon, where President Joseph Aoun met with the senior Palestinian delegation to discuss preparation for upcoming Palestinian elections, the situation of the Palestinian refugee camps in Lebanon, and the developments in the occupied Palestinian territories. The delegation briefed President Aoun on preparation for Palestinian National Council elections abroad, particularly in Lebanon, as well as arrangement for holding Palestinians' Legislative Council election in the Palestinian territories. The officials also outlined the situation in the occupied West Bank, citing continued Israeli attacks, assaulting by Israeli settlers under the protection of the Israeli occupation forces, the economic blockage, and the ongoing Israeli military offense in the Gaza Strip. On the meantime, President Aoun stressed the importance of Palestinian sides' commitment to the principle that the arms should remain exclusively under the state authority, cooperation with the Lebanese security agencies, and the implementation of measures deported by the Lebanese cabinet. He emphasized that the importance of pursuing diplomatic efforts and continuing Lebanese-Palestinian dialogue through the committee established by the cabinet.
And moving to the business and financial news, BP wants to sell its British oil and gas fields in the North Sea, which could fetch more than $2 billion, according to estimates. As a new chief executive,

Executive Officer Meg O'Neill accelerate a sweeping portfolio overhaul amid at improving profitability. And in the latest in sports and news in local sports, the Gulf Sport Federation Football Federation announced that the postponement of the Gulf Super Cup 2026 match between Iraq's Dahouk and Qatar Al Rayyan. In a statement, the federation said the match scheduled to be held on August 13, 2026 had been postponed to a date to be announced later due to the current circumstances in the region. And moving to the weather forecast update. Tonight hot to rather hot and relatively humid, especially over the coastal areas, with light to moderate southwesterly wind with a speed of 8 to 26 km per hour. As for tomorrow, Saturday, during the daytime, the weather forecast expected to be extremely hot with light to moderate southwesterly wind with a speed of 12 to 38 km per hour. The maximum temperature expected to be for tomorrow is 48 degrees Celsius and the minimum is 30, while currently in Kuwait City is 36. That will be concluding the news for now. Thanks for tuning in and have a good night.

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1: 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I just didn't expect them to be such losers.

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1: 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That feels classic.
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